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9: Partly cloudy skies this evening with temperature lows dropping in the upper 50s tonight with a north-northeasterly wind traveling at 5 to 15 miles per hour. With Storm Team 5, I'm meteorologist Tessa O'Brien.

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6: 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They say the service dogs are individually trained to do work or perform tasks and provide greater independence, confidence, and joy for people, helping their human partners live their lives to the fullest. The dogs can learn a wide variety of tasks, from opening doors to picking up dropped items, even turning on the lights. Share America estimates there are about 500,000 service dogs working in the United States, but because of behavioral issues, the number of service dogs who don't graduate is around 70%. The National Center for Biotechnology Information says the all-in cost of service dogs can range from $7,000 for basic tasks to up to around $30,000 for guide dogs for the blind. 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I'm Lisa Brady, Fox News.
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8: Partly cloudy skies this evening with temperature lows dropping in the upper 50s tonight with a north-northeasterly wind traveling at 5 to 15 miles per hour. With Storm Team 5, I'm meteorologist Tessa O'Brien.

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5: I'm Ashley Dvorkin with a Fox Celebrity Profile with Will Forte and Lana Condor of the live-action mixed-with-animation movie Coyote vs. Acme, which follows Wile E. Coyote hiring a lawyer to take on Acme for all those faulty gadgets.
6: Which of the cartoon characters might have been the toughest to work with? Who's the prankster?
7: I'll tell you, I am not going to rat out any of these animated characters. You know, honestly, it was such a thrill. While we were doing it, it was a very fun shoot, but a lot of times it just didn't register the gravity of what you were doing. You're acting with these icons, and so it's a really cool, special thing.
8: I'd echo what Will said, and there were definitely times where, an example is just when we were filming the Carrot Festival with Bugs Bunny, and I remember you almost like leave your body for a second and you realize, oh my God, I'm in a scene with arguably one of the most iconic cartoon characters ever, question mark?
5: Ashley Dvorkin, Fox News.
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1: Partly cloudy skies this evening with temperature lows dropping in the upper 50s tonight with a north-northeasterly wind traveling at 5 to 15 miles per hour. With Storm Team 5, I'm meteorologist Tessa O'Brien.

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8: I'm Ashley Dvorkin with a Fox Celebrity Profile with Owen Wilson, Rodrigo Santoro, and director Scott Waugh of Runner. Wilson and Alan Ritchson lead the action comedy thriller about an unlikely duo of couriers racing to transport an organ while being chased by a ruthless cartel.
9: Being alongside Alan, what was the most impressive Alan action move you saw and sort of wish that you could have done?
10: They started with kind of the climactic fight scene. It wasn't so much what I was thinking that I'd like to do. It was more that I'm glad I'm not doing.
8: Rodrigo Santoro had a blast with the action, and so did director Scott Waugh creating those scenes.
11: It's pretty much the first time I performed so many stunts myself, so it was very challenging, but also a lot of fun.
12: How do we do it in a new emotional way and a storytelling way that makes you feel like, wow, I've never really seen that before?
8: Ashley Dvorkin, Fox News.
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4: 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THC-infused drinks may soon be harder to find, but for now, there's another delay in planned federal restrictions on THC products derived from hemp. This after Congress passed a stopgap spending measure that funds the government and pushes the restrictions to December 11th, giving the hemp industry more time trying to persuade lawmakers to allow the sale of THC products as consumer demand rises for something only allowed so far through a legal loophole. Data from consumer intelligence company Nielsen IQ shows sales of THC-infused drinks topping $230 million in the year ending April 4th. The National Restaurant Association says banning these products without offering a regulatory alternative doesn't change demand. It simply removes the opportunity for responsible operators to meet demand safely. The Centers for Disease Control and Prevention describes THC as the primary psychoactive chemical compound found in the cannabis plant that causes a high. For more health news, go to foxnewshealth.com. 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I'm Lisa Brady, Fox News.
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7: Partly cloudy skies this evening with temperature lows dropping in the upper 50s tonight with a north-northeasterly wind traveling at 5 to 15 miles per hour. With Storm Team 5, I'm meteorologist Tessa O'Brien.

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4: On September 11th, 25 years ago, 343 firefighters died, including their chaplain, Father Michael Judge, a hero to first responders, always sharing in their sacrifice, becoming the first casualty. Firefighter Chris Wong.
5: Father Judge is a saint, you know.
4: After the first plane hit, firefighters set up a command post in the lobby of the North Tower. As usual, Father Michael Judge was alongside, making sure all went well. And if not, he would be there if the worst happened. It did. A second plane hit the South Tower. The falling debris mortally wounded Father Michael. Chris Waugh was one of the firefighters who carried Father Judge's body out of the wreckage. Efforts are underway to make Father Judge a saint in the Catholic Church.
5: I think when he was standing there, he knew it was going to happen. He knew it was coming. And I think he knew he had to be the first one to go and be there for all the other guys coming in.
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0: with animation movie Coyote vs. Acme, which follows Wile E. Coyote hiring a lawyer to take on Acme for all those faulty gadgets.
1: Which of the cartoon characters might have been the toughest to work with? Who's the prankster?
2: I'll tell you, I am not going to rat out any of these animated characters. You know, honestly, it was such a thrill. While we were doing it, it was a very fun shoot, but a lot of times it just didn't register the gravity of what you were doing. You're acting with these icons, and so it's a really cool, special thing.
3: I echo what Will said, and there were definitely times where an example is just when we were filming the Carrot Festival with Bugs Bunny, and I remember you almost like leave your body for a second and you realize, oh my God, I'm in a scene with arguably one of the most iconic cartoon characters ever? Question mark?
0: Ashley Dvorkin, Fox News.
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0: 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Fox Valley Weather. 1039 WVBO with the most accurate forecast from Storm Team 5.
1: Partly cloudy skies this evening with temperature lows dropping in the upper 50s tonight with a north-northeasterly wind traveling at 5 to 15 miles per hour. With Storm Team 5, I'm meteorologist Tessa O'Brien.

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7: Partly sunny today with temperature highs reaching the upper 60s. We'll have a northerly wind.

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0: 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Fox Valley Weather. 1039 WVBO with the most accurate forecast from Storm Team 5.
2: Partly sunny today with temperature highs reaching the upper 60s. We'll have a northerly wind transitioning into a north-northeasterly wind moving at 5 to 10 miles per hour. With Storm Team 5, I'm meteorologist Tessa O'Brien.
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9: Oh my God, as I live and breathe, look at the two of you.
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8: Interest has surged so fast that PlayStation 5 Pro consoles have been vanishing from store shelves, with resale listings on secondary auction sites easily over $2,000 for a console that retails normally for almost $900. Eamon Dignam, Fox News.

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1: I'm Ashley Dvorkin with a Fox Celebrity Profile with Owen Wilson, Rodrigo Santoro, and director Scott Waugh of Runner. Wilson and Alan Ritchson lead the action comedy thriller about an unlikely duo of couriers racing to transport an organ while being chased by a ruthless cartel.
2: Being alongside Alan, what was the most impressive Alan action move you saw and sort of wish that you could have done?
3: They started with kind of the climactic fight scene. It wasn't so much what I was thinking that I'd like to do. It was more that I'm glad I'm not doing.
1: Rodrigo Santoro had a blast with the action, and so did director Scott Waugh creating those scenes.
4: It's pretty much the first time I performed so many stunts myself, so it was very challenging, but also a lot of fun.
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1: Ashley Dvorkin, Fox News.
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7: Partly sunny today with temperature highs reaching the upper 60s. We'll have a northerly wind transitioning into a north-northeasterly wind moving at 5 to 10 miles per hour. With Storm Team 5, I'm meteorologist Tessa O'Brien.
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3: 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On Hulu, Chad Power Season 2, Glenn Powell is back as disgraced quarterback Russ Holiday. Still disguised as college football walk-on Chad Powers. This season, the lie gets harder to keep. Coach Hudson and teammate Jerry grow suspicious of Chad's odd behavior off the field. And Ricky, who already knows the truth, may be the only one who can keep the scheme alive.
6: This case has it all.
3: On Hulu, Welcome to the Family, The Murder of Dan Markall, a new docuseries digs into the 2014 killing of the Florida State Law Professor, a murder-for-hire plot tangled up in a bitter custody battle. That's Fox Tube on Fox News.
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2: Partly sunny today with temperature highs reaching the upper 60s. We'll have a northerly wind transitioning into a north-northeasterly wind moving at 5 to 10 miles per hour. With Storm Team 5, I'm meteorologist Tessa O'Brien.
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5: 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Dr. Brian Wolpin is the director of the Hale Family Center for Pancreatic Cancer Research and was the principal investigator on the trial that led to the FDA approval of RasinQ.
6: We have primarily had chemotherapy to use, IV medicines, and have quite a bit of side effects, and that's really what we've had to treat the disease. 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
5: 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I'm Lisa Brady, Fox News.

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3: I'm Ashley Dvorkin with a Fox Celebrity Profile with Gal Gadot for Prime Video's The Runner, about a London lawyer who gets an anonymous call during her morning run, ordering her to kill one of her clients in order to save her son and sending her running through the city to find him.
4: It was very easy for me to relate to Maya because I'll do anything in order to keep my children safe and save their lives like Maya had to do. With that story, I think that the writer and also Kevin's vision, it's really intense.
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4: The biggest gift I got is the ability to know how to run the right way. That was like a big thing. I think that Maya is so smart and sophisticated. She doesn't give up ever. And I think that people that would go in and watch the movie would be shocked by the twists and turns in this film.
3: The Runner is streaming now on Prime Video. Ashley Dvorkin, Fox News.
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0: Weather. 1039 WVBO with the most accurate forecast from Storm Team 5.
8: Partly sunny today with temperature highs reaching the upper 60s. We'll have a northerly wind transitioning into a north-northeasterly wind moving at 5 to 10 miles per hour. With Storm Team 5, I'm meteorologist Tessa O'Brien.
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4: Oh my God, as I live and breathe, look at the two of you.
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4: Uh-huh.
6: Oh, come here. 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
3: Criticism of the open-world sandbox was largely limited to claims that it looks more of the same, but judging by audience engagement, it is already shaping up to be one of the biggest releases in gaming history.
7: Hi, nice to meet you. 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
3: Interest has surged so fast that PlayStation 5 Pro consoles have been vanishing from store shelves, with resale listings on secondary auction sites easily over $2,000 for a console that retails normally for almost $900. Eamon Dignam, Fox News.
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1: This is America This Week from Westwood One, a recap of the top stories from the week gone by. Coming up today on America This Week,
2: President Trump is hammering the Supreme Court for rejecting his bid to restrict mail-in voting for the midterm. Sagar Meghani, Washington.
3: President Trump downplaying any need to check the development of artificial intelligence.
4: Because whoever wins, AI wins.
3: I'm Julie Walker.
1: Mitch McConnell returns to Capitol Hill and votes for the first time since June.
2: A federal judge is ordering Washington's Kennedy Center to give 30 days notice before making any major physical changes to the building. Ed Donahue, Washington.
5: Federal investigators are trying to get to the bottom of a deadly news helicopter crash in Los Angeles.
6: A lot of physical evidence.
5: I'm Jim Roop.
7: Who won and who made history at the Emmys? I'm Kevin Carr.
1: What a California researcher found sitting by the side of a river. All ahead on America This Week. You're listening to America This Week. I'm John Trout. President Trump is lashing out at the Supreme Court for rejecting his push to limit mail-in voting, especially the three justices he nominated to the nation's highest court, after they voted 7-2 to reject his orders on mail-in voting for the midterm election, now less than 2 months away. Washington correspondent Sagar Meghani reports.
8: Are you concerned at all that voters may be confused about what their options actually are now to vote by mail? And what, if anything, will the DOJ do to kind of educate people on the fallout of this case now?
6: I haven't seen any suggestion or any information or heard from secretaries of state that's an issue. That's the response. I mean, listen, ballots are confusing in every election. The way they're distributed, the way they're talked about, that's something that the state and locals handle very well every single election cycle for one reason or another. So no, that doesn't concern me.
2: President Trump is hammering the Supreme Court for rejecting his bid to restrict mail-in voting for the midterms.
6: There's this constant pressure and this effort by the media and mostly by Democrats that somehow doing that is a bad thing. Everybody should want that. The Republicans and Democrats should want free and fair elections. So while the Supreme Court did what it did, we're not going to stop the work that we're doing.
2: On social media, the president says the radical left bullies the conservative majority court into making decisions that set back the country at least 100 years. Three of the justices are his appointees. All three voted against him, and the president seethed, writing, "They're not the people I interviewed."
6: He is very frustrated, and I wasn't at the interviews that he participated in during the last administration when he selected these folks to be on the Supreme Court. He has every right, and indeed he should communicate his concerns with the Supreme Court whenever he has them. This isn't the first time that he's done it, and it won't be the last.
2: At a White House briefing, Attorney General Todd Blanche said the president should speak out when the high court upsets him.
6: He has every right.
2: Blanche says the administration will comply with the ruling.
6: Of course we're going to comply with the Supreme Court's decision, as we always do. That doesn't mean that we're not going to do everything in this administration that we can to make sure that there are free and fair elections.
2: Sagar Meghani, Washington.
1: President Trump is calling the danger warning by a group of artificial intelligence leaders a, quote, sick conspiracy. Correspondent Julie Walker reports President Trump is downplaying the need to check AI development, while House Speaker Mike Johnson believes there needs to be guardrails.
3: President Trump downplaying any need to check the development of artificial intelligence, posting Monday there is a sick conspiracy against AI and data centers, and saying Sunday he doesn't want America to give up its edge over China.
9: We're leading China in AI. We're the most sophisticated country in the world. And frankly, I want to keep it that way, because whoever wins, AI wins. And we can put guardrails, we can do this and that, but I think you have a lot of negative forces that are bringing it up that shouldn't be bringing it up, and they're bringing up things that won't happen. But whoever wins with AI wins. You know, it's an expression that I came up with, and it's true.
3: On Meet the Press, House Speaker Mike Johnson said we need guardrails.
10: I think we've got to have meaningful regulation that does not smother American innovation. Now, the how to solve that equation, no one knows yet. We're not going to rush in and pass a piece of legislation that would do harm to the country and put China as an edge. And so we've got to do this carefully. Of course, we'd vote on that tomorrow if we had the solution, and I'll call everybody into session any day. But we have to make sure we're doing it the right way.
3: Tech leaders at Anthropic, OpenAI, SpaceX, and others are calling for greater regulation to ensure safety. This comes after a former Anthropic researcher made a grave prediction that AI would kill us all by the end of the decade. Rogue AI models have been able to break free and conduct their own hacks.
10: I think the first step is to have a meeting of all the platform providers. I've talked to the president about this and others. I believe that's the next step. I think we need to do it quickly. And each of them, those gentlemen that I've named, they all agree that that would be an efficacious thing. And so we're going to pull everybody together and make sure we do this in the right way. But it is a top priority for me and for the Congress.
3: I'm Julie Walker.
1: Senator Mitch McConnell returned to the Senate to vote on Monday for the first time in 3 months, looking noticeably more frail after he was hospitalized for a June fall in his home. Sitting in a wheelchair as he entered the Senate chamber, the Kentucky Republican briefly addressed reporters, smiling but speaking slower. McConnell entered a hospital on June 14th following the fall, and speculations regarding his health ran rampant through Congress and in his home state. The 84-year-old senator is in his final months of his four decades in office, where he holds the distinction of being the longest-serving Senate leader. What'll happen to the Kennedy Center and the investigation into a TV news helicopter crash in Los Angeles when America This Week continues after these messages?
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1: Welcome back to America This Week. I'm John Trout. A Democrat lawmaker challenging President Trump's transformation of the Kennedy Center asked a judge Thursday to make clear that the memorial to the former President Kennedy cannot be unilaterally torn down, pointing to a new photo of Trump reviewing a printout apparently related to its potential demolition while aboard Air Force One. Ed Donahue reports that as the president stands firm, his name should adorn the building. The leading Democrat in the House says any changes to the Kennedy Center can only come from Congress.
18: Well, legislative action certainly needs to be taken in the context of the appropriations process when it comes to action that has clearly not been authorized by Congress. which is why, to date, we've been successful in the courts in stopping Donald Trump with respect to the Kennedy Center issue and in other areas.
16: A federal judge is ordering Washington's Kennedy Center to give 30 days notice before making any major physical changes to the building. That includes demolishing it. President Trump has talked about that possibility.
9: For me to go and fix it, I'm the one capable of fixing it, and then have to subsidize it for years to come, because you will lose with the Kennedy Center. They were losing hundreds of millions of dollars, and sometimes hundreds of millions. This is before I got involved.
16: He wants his name on the building if there are repairs.
9: So for the Trump administration, for me to get involved and to take that on long term and to carry it, or to raise money to carry it, I think that the Trump administration should certainly have recognition, because frankly, if we don't do that, it's going to close. It'll end up being ripped down. It's in very, very bad shape, very dangerous shape. You see steel falling down. You see plaster falling off ceilings. You see a lot of dangers. It's been very badly maintained for 25 years.
16: A top Kennedy Center official says the building will be closed for about 7 days to deal with public safety risks from structural deterioration. This is North Carolina Republican Senator Tom Tillis.
19: I think it's absurd. Abolishing a memorial, a worldwide known venue for art.
16: A judge blocked putting the president's name on the Kennedy Center. Ed Donahue, Washington.
1: The probe into what caused Tuesday's deadly TV news helicopter crash continues in Los Angeles. Jim Roop in L.A. reports on not only the helicopter crash, but what the crew was reporting on, an SUV that T-boned a city bus, leaving two dead on the bus and the car driver facing potential murder charges.
20: It happened just before 7 p.m. Tuesday, as L.A.'s NBC News Chopper 4 was covering a fatal bus crash in the northern L.A. County city of Chatsworth, while live on the air.
21: This is the bus that goes by the airport. Oh, you can't pull up.
20: That's reporter Eliana Moreno, who died in the crash, along with her pilot, George Marcinow. NBC4 anchor Colleen Williams made the announcement shortly after learning what was feared after losing contact with the aircraft during that live report.
22: We can now confirm that the chopper that went down in Chatsworth tonight, about 2 hours ago, was in fact News Chopper 4.
20: A third person on the ground was also killed, 29-year-old Eddie Gutierrez Mejia. NTSB senior investigator Fabian Salazar says that audio of that live report is the most important piece of evidence in the crash.
23: In that recording, we are clearly hearing sounds that are consistent with the engine changing its speed. And we're also hearing tones that are being generated that are likely advisories to the pilot.
20: Meantime, L.A. County D.A. Nathan Hochman is charging the woman who allegedly, under the influence of drugs, crashed her car into a public transportation bus, killing two on board and injuring several others.
24: We are here to announce the charges. It'll be filed against Bailey Lynn Rios in connection with the tragic crash of her car into a Metro bus on September 15th at about 5 p.m. Those charges will be second-degree murder charges. And an additional count of driving under the influence and reckless driving, she will be looking at a maximum sentence of life in prison.
20: He may be looking to expand the charge of second-degree murder to include responsibility for that helicopter crash.
24: We'll certainly consider whether or not there is any tie-in with our current prosecution. If there is, then we will consider the appropriate charges.
20: NTSB's Salazar says a preliminary report is expected in about 30 days. I'm Jim Roop.
1: President Trump is responding to reports that a Russian oligarch paid for the lavish Bahamas wedding of his son, Donald Trump Jr. Correspondent Clayton Neville reports.
25: Donald Trump Jr. held his wedding back in May in the Bahamas. Recent reports suggest that Russian oligarch Umar Krimlev paid for a large portion of the bill for the events later that weekend. A ProPublica report says that Krimlev covered expenses including renting out a private island and paying for a fireworks show. Payments for the expenses allegedly came from an entity affiliated with the controversial International Boxing Association. Krimlev is the president of that group. But President Trump, who wasn't at the event, said that Krimlev paid for an after-party for the wedding. He said in a statement, it's not a big deal. That statement continued, quote, I have no idea who Umar is, never heard of him, and he didn't pay for Don and Bettina's wedding, which took place at a totally different location on a different day from the wedding. That from President Trump. I'm Clayton Neville.
1: A disturbing investigation in Philadelphia is getting bigger, and more questions are emerging about what happened inside what's now called Philadelphia's House of Horrors. Joan Jones reports on a case involving missing women and evidence police uncovered inside a home on a quiet neighborhood street.
0: Police say at least five missing women are now connected to the home in the Olney neighborhood of 44-year-old Eugene Horsch. And investigators are combing through more than a million photos and videos recovered from that property. Some appear to show women injured, unconscious, or possibly even dead. Fox 29's Kelly Rule says they know at least one victim's identity.
4: Law enforcement sources and family members say 27-year-old Nicole Fusaro is seen on video, recovered from the home, strangled to the point of unconsciousness by Raymond R.C. Horsch, the father of Eugene Horsch, who is currently in federal custody. Fusaro has been missing from Kensington since 2018.
0: Eugene Horsch is in federal custody on firearms charges today. Nicole Fusaro is just one of the many victims.
5: There's 25 people that we know are now alive that we're scheduling interviews with. But again, they were seen in various states, and we're just not sure, what they were doing when they were in there.
0: That's Deputy Police Commissioner Frank Lenore. Now, five urns were found inside the house. Police believe three contain the remains of Horsch's father, his sister, and a friend. The contents of two others remain unidentified. And now dozens of FBI agents are helping Philadelphia police authenticate the mountain of digital evidence. No bodies have been recovered, and investigators stress the case remains active. But they are asking anyone who knows what happened inside that house of horrors to come forward. For America in the Morning, I'm Joan Jones.
1: 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When America This Week continues after these messages.
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1: Welcome back to America This Week. I'm John Trout. A big night for Apple TV, Widow's Bay, and The Pitt at the 26th Emmy Awards. Entertainment reporter Kevin Carr has the story.
31: The 78th annual Emmy Awards took place in Los Angeles, and host Mariska Hargitay came on strong with a musical number. Then she had a little fun with Nicole Kidman.
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31: Apple TV was the big winner of the night with the horror comedy Widow's Bay, earning Emmys for Best Comedy, Best Directing, Best Actor for Matthew Rhys, Best Supporting Actor for Stephen Root, and Best Supporting Actress for Cato Flynn.
2: This is for all the Patricias out there. 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Thank you.
31: Welsh actor Matthew Rhys, who also won Best Actor in a Limited Series for Netflix The Beast and Me, made history as the first man to win for two roles on the same night.
3: To the great and good people of Wales, who were as much a nurture as anyone else, we are a small but mighty nation. This is incredible. Diolch yn. Thank you very much.
31: Rhea Seahorn, who was snubbed for Better Call Saul, finally got her Emmy for Best Actress in a Drama for Apple TV's Pluribus.
9: Thank you, Vince Gillian, for giving me not only the role of a lifetime, but for creating sets where we all get to collaborate.
31: Perennial studio winner HBO was not left empty-handed. Hack star Jean Smart made history as the first to win Best Lead Actress in a Comedy for the same role every season. Also for HBO, The Pitt won Best Drama and Best Actor for Noah Wiley.
10: This is all I've ever wanted to do, and this is the only club I've ever wanted to join. Thank you for accepting me.
31: I'm Kevin Carr.
1: Some people go to the beach with a metal detector looking for treasures in the sand. Others go on scavenger hunts looking for hidden items. But then there's this California researcher who was walking near a San Francisco creek and saw something he wasn't sure about. Correspondent Ben Thomas reports what the man found was a very well-preserved mastodon tooth, roughly 10,000 years old.
11: It was just sitting there in the middle of the creek.
12: Bridget Lynch was working on a habitat restoration project to protect the threatened California red-legged frog when she spotted something.
11: Sticking up out of the water, really obvious.
12: It didn't look like the rocks she'd been studying.
11: Is it some type of, like, it almost looked like a clam you would dig out of the beach, but like a bunch of them put together?
12: Lynch did a reverse Google image search.
11: And very immediately it popped up with, this is a Pacific mastodon molar fossil.
12: The elephant-like Pacific mastodon roamed North America until about 10 or 12,000 years ago. The tooth is about 9 inches long.
13: Oh, wow, that is heavy.
12: It's been donated to Stanford University for study.
13: Strong animal.
12: I'm Ben Thomas.
1: That's our show for today. 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
17: Weather. 1039 WVBO with the most accurate forecast from Storm Team 5.
18: Partly sunny today with temperature highs reaching the upper 60s. We'll have a northerly wind transitioning into a north-northeasterly wind moving at 5 to 10 miles per hour. With Storm Team 5, I'm meteorologist Tessa O'Brien.

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14: 1039 WVBO with the most accurate forecast from Storm Team 5.
15: Partly sunny today with temperature highs reaching the upper 60s. We'll have a northerly wind.

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17: Take a pause.
18: It's called EHD, and it's reported to be killing deer in Michigan, Missouri, Pennsylvania, and especially Wisconsin, where Aaron Larson is deer herd health specialist for the state's Department of Natural Resources.
19: EHD is epizootic hemorrhagic disease. It primarily affects our white-tailed deer. It's spread by midges or really small insects or noceums.
18: EHD isn't quite as deadly in southern and western states where deer have built up an immunity. But as for deer in central U.S. states,
19: there really isn't anything that can be done with it being spread by those midges. What we do know is when we get a hard frost, it'll kill back those adult midges and basically stop the spread.
18: Is there any chance humans can contract this? Maybe by eating venison?
19: Well, the virus is not a risk to humans. The virus also doesn't last in a carcass. So the carcass of the deer is also not a risk to the spread or to humans at all.
18: Take a pause. Jill Nato, Fox News.

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Hello again and welcome to American Top 40. My name's Casey Kasem and we're about to count down the 40 biggest hits in the USA. These are the records you're buying and radio stations are playing all over America this week, ranked by Billboard magazine. Let's warm up for this week's survey with a recap of last week's top three. The song at number three last week was The Safety Dance by Men Without Hats. And at number two last week was this big hit.

That's a recent number one song that was number two last week on American Top 40, Sweet Dreams by Eurythmics. I'm Casey Kasem, and we're reviewing last week's top three. The smash at number one was this maniacal hit.

0: Sembello and Maniac, the number one song in America last week. And that wraps up our recap of last week's top three. I'm Casey Kasem.
1: Number 40.
0: Here's a Los Angeles band who first hit the top 40 last year with Only the Lonely. They debut now with Suddenly Last Summer, The Motels.

one-woman band featuring lead singer Martha Davis. The Motels at number 40. They debut with their second top 40 hit, Suddenly Last Summer. A total of 5 songs debut in this week's countdown. Here's another. It's the latest hit by the English group who were one of the British invasion bands back in the 1960s. They come in at number 39 now with Sittin' at the Wheel. Here are the Moody Blues.

0: been around for 19 years. They debut at number 39, The Moody Blues and Sittin' at the Wheel. A listener in Maryland wants to know, what greatest hits album has spent the most weeks at number one? Well, in the rock era, 15 greatest hits albums have hit number one, and the one that spent the most weeks at number one was by the top album act of the 70s. Details coming up.
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12: Partly sunny today with temperature highs reaching the upper 60s. We'll have a northerly wind.

We're coming to you from Hollywood. 2 months ago, they hit the top 10 with Our House. Now they debut at number 38 with It Must Be Love. Here's Madness.

0: It Must Be Love, debuting at number 38 by the seven-man English band that's been together for 7 years. They call themselves Madness. Now on American Top 40, let's answer that question about greatest hits albums. Melissa Chase of Baltimore, Maryland wants to know, what greatest hits album has spent the most weeks at number one? Well, during the rock era, 15 greatest hits albums have been at number one, including LPs by the Eagles, Chicago, John Denver, Johnny Mathis, and the Supremes. And the album that stayed at number one the longest? Well, it spent a sizzling 10 weeks at the top of the chart. It's an album released in 1974 by the man who qualifies as the top album act of the 70s. His LP included such huge hits as Daniel, Benny and the Jets, Honky Cat, and Your Song. Of course, it's the first volume of Greatest Hits by Elton John. And there's your answer, Melissa. Greatest Hits by Elton John holds the record for the most weeks at number one by a Greatest Hits album in the rock era. 10 weeks at the top of the LP chart for Elton. Thanks for your letter. By the way, if anybody wants to write us for any reason, here's the American Top 40 mailing address. American Top 40, box number 2000, Hollywood, California. Our zip code is 90028. That's box number 2000, Hollywood, zip code 90028. 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
1: Number 37.
0: Here's the third top 40 hit from the album 1999 by the man from Minneapolis, Prince. He's hit with Little Red Corvette in 1999 and now debuts with Delirious. Here's Prince coming in at number 37.

0: En garde!
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The current solo hit by Stevie Nicks peaked at number 5 a few weeks ago. Now at number 35, here's Stand Back. No one.

0: Stevie Nicks falls from 24 to 35. Biggest dropper in the countdown, 11 notches this week with Stand Back. There's a man in the survey whose religious beliefs often come into conflict with the demands of the record business. And when that happens, his religion wins out every time. Details and this star's latest hit are coming up.
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0: The hit duet by Peebo Bryson and Roberta Flack moves up two notches this week. Tonight, I celebrate my love.

Peebo Bryson, Roberta Flack. First time together on American Top 40, and they're at number 34, moving up two with Tonight I Celebrate My Love. Now we're up to the latest hit by a pop and jazz star whose religious beliefs often come into conflict with the demands of the record business, and hard choices have to be made. You see, about 4 years ago, George Benson was baptized as a Christian Scientist. And George says, quote, "Because of my beliefs, things have become increasingly difficult with producers. My beliefs make their jobs tougher." What George is talking about is the fact that these days he won't sing sexy songs of any type, not even songs that are vaguely suggestive. George says, "I'm a Bible student. I conduct Bible study classes. I can't put out an album that goes completely contrary to everything I preach. I can't sing those songs and be who I am." And because of George's beliefs, he's run into problems sometimes working with prominent producers. Once, when George produced an album himself, his record company rejected it. George explained, they didn't think the album had enough sex appeal. But George also says he has no regrets about the rules that run his career. He says, "I don't want to fall back into that crazy stuff I used to do before I was baptized. I had to give up a lot of things I used to do. I really had to clean up my act." End of quote. This week, George Benson is at number 33 in our survey with his seventh top 40 hit. Here he is with Lady Love Me.

0: George Benson on American Top 40. His fourth week on the chart, he falls from 30 to 33 with Lady Love Me. 32 big ones to number one as we count them down.
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0: I'm Casey Kasem. Here's the man who sang on all the hits by the supergroup Led Zeppelin. Top 40 records like Whole Lotta Love, Black Dog, and Fool in the Rain. At number 32 for a second week with his current solo hit, here's Robert Plant and Big Log.

0: Robert Plant on AT40 at number 32, second week in a row. Robert Plant is one of 14 English acts in our countdown this week, and his hit song is Big Log. This is American Top 40 in Hollywood, California, counting down the most popular songs in the USA. I'm Casey Kasem. We'll continue in a moment. 31 big hits to go on our way to the number one song in the nation.
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1: 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It's a song that featured backup vocals from Richard Marx, 4 years before he'd score his first solo Top 40 hit. This is Lionel Richie with All Night Long, All Night.

0: on its way to number one for 4 weeks. That's Lionel Richie with All Night Long, All Night, a classic American Top 40 extra from 1983.
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2: As we continue our countdown, I'd like to welcome two new radio stations to the American Top 40 family. They're both in South America, HJDX in Barranquilla, Colombia, and Telestereo 88 FM in Lima, Peru. Bienvenidos. It's a pleasure to have you with us. My name's Casey Kasem, and we're counting down the biggest hits in the USA the way they're ranked on Billboard's Pop Singles chart. And on we go.
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2: Here's the lady from Virginia who in just 2 years has placed seven singles on the Hot 100 chart, and all seven have made the top 40. This is the seventh. Tell Her No. Here's Juice Newton. And we

A hit for the Zombies back in 1965. A remake by Juice Newton on American Top 40. Second week at number 31. Third week on the chart, it's Tell Her No. Once a week with AT40, and you know how your favorite songs are doing all over the USA. Like Sheena Easton's newest hit, up 7 notches this week to number 30. A long-distance love affair on the telephone.

0: Sheena Easton, born and raised in Scotland on American Top 40, second week on the chart, moving from 37 to 30 with Telephone, Long Distance Love Affair. There's a group in the countdown who once scored an artistic coup in record promotion. On the radio commercials for their second album, their spokesman was America's most famous living artist, the man who put Campbell soup cans on high-priced canvas. Details coming up.
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0: I'm Casey Kasem, doing the countdown. We're up to an English band who first hit the U.S. chart 11 months ago with a song called Stand or Fall. It peaked at number 76, but their second hit this summer called Saved by Zero hit number 20. And now their follow-up climbs 9 notches to number 29. Here's One Thing Leads to Another.

The Fix debuted last week at number 38. This week they move up to 29 with One Thing Leads to Another. This is Casey Kasem on American Top 40 in Hollywood. Now we're up to the hit song by the group who a few years ago scored an artistic coup in record promotion. On radio commercials for their second album, their spokesman was America's most famous living artist. The recording act are the three men and a woman based in New York City who call themselves Talking Heads. When they formed in 1975, all the members were or had been artists or art students. So when Talking Heads began playing the New York club circuit, they drew the attention not only of rock fans, but of the art community as well. And one of their fans was an artist who had become famous for his pop art. One of his most publicized works was a large painting of a Campbell's soup can that in 1973 sold for $12,000. And that's what made Andy Warhol almost a household name. His portrait of Marilyn Monroe is also well known. But Warhol's interests are broader than the orthodox art world. He's produced a number of bizarre motion pictures. He's painted album covers for stars like Diana Ross and the Rolling Stones. And he publishes a classy magazine called Interview. Well, in 1978, as a fan of Talking Heads, Andy Warhol voiced a radio commercial for their second album whose title was More Songs About Buildings and Food. In that commercial, he said, quote, "I first became interested in Talking Heads when I learned they were painters and artists trying to better express themselves through music." Well, Andy Warhol isn't the only fan of Talking Heads. Their latest hit single moves five notches on American Top 40 this week to number 28. Here's Burning Down the House.

0: Burning down the house by Talking Heads on American Top 40, moving from 33 to 28 in the countdown. In chart history, the record for a male singer hitting the top 40 in duets with the most different women is held by Marvin Gaye. He's charted with four different female partners. This week, Marvin has company in that record. He's joined by a man who's hit with Kim, Dottie, Sheena, and Dolly. Details coming up. Casey's Coast to Coast.
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1: Number 27.
0: During the 70s, this next artist was the king of flamboyant rock and roll. In the 80s, he's mellowed out his image quite a bit, but his music still rocks. Up a notch to number 27, here's Elton John with Kiss the Bride.

Moving up a notch in his fifth week on American Top 40, Elton John's Kiss the Bride at number 27. You know, in all of chart history, the record for a male singer hitting the top 40 in duets with the most different women is held by Marvin Gaye. Marvin has made the top 40 with four different female partners: Mary Wells, Kim Weston, Tammy Terrell, and Diana Ross. Well, this week, Marvin has company in that record. He's joined by another man who now has also hit with four different female partners, and they are Kim, Dottie, Sheena, and Dolly. In 1980, this man hit in a duet with Kim Carnes called Don't Fall in Love with a Dreamer. The next year, in 81, he sang with Dottie West on What Are We Doing in Love, a duet in which he got no label credit, though it was clearly a two-singer song. Then this year, he joined Sheena Easton on We've Got Tonight. And now, tying Marvin Gaye, this man is in our countdown with his fourth female partner. Her name is Dolly Parton. And his name, of course, is Kenny Rogers. Here they are with Islands in the Stream.

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0: Rogers with Dolly Parton and their first chart single together on American Top 40. It moves from 34 to 26 in our countdown, up 8 notches, second week on the chart. Islands in the Stream. 25 big ones to number one, and we're counting them down.
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0: 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Here's the former lead singer of LTD, up 2 notches to number 25 with Don't You Get So Mad, Jeffrey Osborne.

Jeffrey Osborne on American Top 40 moves from 27 to 25 in our countdown with Don't You Get So Mad. You know, David Bowie's current hit, China Girl, got us to wondering how many different kinds of girls have been described in hit song titles, described by just one word. We found 13 of them that made the top 10. There was Candy Girl, Young Girl, Rich Girl, Fat Girl, Bobby's Girl, Calendar Girl, Diamond Girl, Georgie Girl, Island Girl, Little Girl, California Girls, and Bad Girls. That's 12 girl titles with one-word descriptions that hit the top 10. The 13th is David Bowie's current hit, which peaked at number 10 a few weeks ago. This week, it's at number 24, China Girl.

0: Boy and China Girl on American Top 40, 11th week on the chart, a former top 10 record now falling a notch to 24. And the countdown continues. It's from coast to coast, coast
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13: Partly cloudy skies today with temperature highs ranging in the upper 60s, even some areas reaching the lower 70s. We'll have northeasterly winds moving out 5 to 15 miles per hour. With Storm Team 5, I'm meteorologist Tessa O'Brien.
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0: Radio plays them, record stores sell them, Billboard ranks them, and AT40 counts them down. Like the song by the Los Angeles trio Shalimar. Up two notches this week to number 23, here's Dead Giveaway.

Shalimar on American Top 40 with Dead Giveaway. They move from 25 to 23 in our countdown to the 40 biggest. Coming up, a long-distance dedication from a husband who's away from home to his worried wife.

Every week, we count down the biggest hits in the USA, and we're up to number 22. It's the fourth consecutive American hit for Australia's Men at Work. It peaked at number 6 a few weeks ago. Now, it's at number 22. It's a Mistake, Men at Work.

From the LP Cargo, It's a Mistake by Men at Work, falling from 16 to 22 in our countdown. This is Casey Kasem on American Top 40 in Hollywood. Now we're up to our long-distance dedication. And you know, some hit songs seem as though they were tailor-made for certain dedications. Listen to this letter from a man in Georgia. He writes, "Dear Casey, I met my wife 13 years ago. For me, it was love at first sight. I knew the minute I saw her that she would be mine. Well, it took some time to convince her, but I finally succeeded. We got married when she was 17 and I was 18. The odds are against such a young marriage like ours surviving, and I won't say there weren't some stormy periods in our life. But we've been together for almost 11 years now. Although we've struggled financially most of that time, our future is looking bright. I just transferred to the University of Georgia, where I'm a junior studying computer science. Unfortunately, Sue couldn't come with me because the kids were in school. I know she's a little worried about my being here in a town with a reputation for wild women and partying. But Casey, there's only been one girl in my life, and she's everything I've ever wanted in a woman. So would you please dedicate Faithfully to Sue in Brunswick, Georgia, from her husband Ken in Athens? Thank you. Okay, Ken, here's your long-distance dedication.

0: From just a few months ago, that's Journey with Faithfully, a long-distance dedication from Ken in Athens, Georgia, to his wife, Sue, back home in Brunswick. I'm Casey Kasem. This is American Top 40 in Hollywood. We're counting down the week's 40 biggest singles, and we're 21 hits away from the number one song in the USA. We'll continue in a moment, so stay right where you are.
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2: You're hearing the 40 biggest hits in the nation. 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My name's Casey Kasem, and the countdown continues.
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2: Last week, the current hit by Rick Springfield peaked at number 18. Now it drops to number 21. Human Touch.

33-year-old Rick Springfield, originally from Sydney, Australia. He's at number 21, falling three notches with Human Touch. This next song features four different singers. It's by the four-man, two-woman band, The Human League. And it features lead vocal lines by both women, Susan Sully and Joanne Cathro. Two of the men, Phil Oakey and Ian Burton. At number 20 this week, The Human League with Keep Feeling Fascination.

recent top 10 song on American Top 40 and a recent number one dance song on the Billboard dance chart. It falls 8 notches to number 20. Fascination by the Human League. And the countdown continues.

AT40 originates in Hollywood. Here's the young woman who hasn't made it yet in her first choice for a career, acting. But she's doing just fine in her second choice. Her third top 40 hit climbs a notch to 13. Here's Laura Branigan with How Am I Supposed to Live Without You?

York's Laura Branigan on American Top 40. She moves up a notch to number 19, sixth week on the chart with How Am I Supposed to Live Without You? Now we're up to the hot new English group whose flamboyant lead singer, Boy George, had a lot of different jobs before his current one. He was a fruit picker, a printer, a makeup artist for the Royal Shakespeare Company, and as a model in bank and beer advertisements, he portrayed punk rockers. Now he's the lead singer of Culture Club. Here's Boy George and the rest of the club at number 18 this week with I'll Tumble For You.

0: Falling from number 10 to 18 this week on American Top 40 Culture Club, and I'll tumble for you. A listener wants to know what's been the biggest posthumous hit for any recording artist. Well, three artists had records that hit number one after they died. The man who sang Sitting on the Dock of the Bay, the man who sang Time in a Bottle, and the woman who sang Me and Bobby McGee. Details coming up.
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2: I'm Casey Kasem. Here's a band who say they got the idea for their name when a few of the band's members recall seeing a German ballet company out on tour. A ballet company from a community at the west end of Berlin called Spandau. It caught the fancy of this English group, so they called themselves Spandau Ballet. Their first top 40 hit climbs five notches this week to number 17. A song called True. Here's Spandau Ballet.

From England, Spandau Ballet on American Top 40, moving from 22 to 17 in the countdown this week with their hit song, True. Now, let's answer that question about posthumous hits. Comes to us from Darren Supersod.

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4: Me and Bobby McGee by Janis Joplin. Finally, there was a folksy balladeer from Philadelphia, Pennsylvania. In September 1973, he, like Otis Redding, died in a plane crash. In December 1973, his posthumous hit went to number one.
5: If I could save time in a bottle, the first thing that I'd like to do.
4: Time in a Bottle by Jim Croce. And there's your answer, Darren. The three biggest posthumous hits were all number one songs. Hits by Otis Redding, Janis Joplin, and Jim Croce. Thanks for writing in. 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
6: Number 16.
4: From their number one album, Synchronicity, here are the Police climbing five notches with King of Pain.

These Are the Hits is ranked by Billboard magazine, and Billboard says the current hit by Naked Eyes moves up another four notches this week on the pop chart. At number 15, it's Promises, Promises.

The two-man band from England, Naked Eyes, and Promises Promises, moving up four notches to number 15 in the countdown this week. This next song is by a singer and guitarist born 33 years ago in New York City, who grew up in Maryland and Philadelphia, and now lives in L.A. Here's Frank Stallone climbing three notches to number 14 with Far From Over. This is

0: Frank Stallone, he moves from 17 to 14, up three notches this week on American Top 40 with his first Top 40 hit, Far From Over, from the Stayin' Alive soundtrack. You know, in show business, everybody gives free advice. But success goes to the artists who recognize good advice. Like the New York band whose career was stuck until a bartender told them, go to England. That story and their latest smash coming up. The hits from coast to
1: coast. 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

0: Jackson Brown at number 13 again this week, 10th week in the 40 with Lawyers in Love. This is Casey on American Top 40 in Hollywood. Now we're up to a hit song by the fairly new but already world-famous band whose success was launched by a bartender. This is a story of a rockabilly trio from Long Island, New York. In 1980, they were playing small clubs and bars around the island. That is, when they could get themselves hired, which wasn't too often. It just wasn't happening for them. People weren't interested in their style of music. Then one night between sets, they were talking to a bartender, an Englishman, who told them that their rockabilly sound would go over big in England and France because it hadn't faded away over there as it had in the U.S. Well, the bartender made a lot of sense to these three young musicians, and they made the decision to go to London. But they didn't have the money for the plane fare. To get it, they had to sell all their personal property, everything except their instruments. The drummer even had to part with his beloved 1966 Pontiac. And the three men had to buy four tickets because the bass player's big acoustic bass fiddle took a whole seat all by itself. Well, they got to London, but they had no money. The group's leader says, "We slept in Hyde Park on benches or in these kind of bum hotels. But I can't bellyache about it. We had each other, we were living, and it was all good fun. Our first big break came when Dave Edmunds and the Rolling Stones came to see us play. Then all the record companies started chasing us around." End of quote. Well, Arista Records of England caught them. And the rest is contemporary rockabilly history. The Stray Cats went to London Town and found their fortune on the good advice of an English bartender in an American bar. They're at number 12 this week with She's Sexy and 17, The Stray Cats.
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0: Take that sand and shake it around your my. 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
1: The Stray Cats with their third top 40 hit. It's at number 12, moving up two notches. She's Sexy and 17. 11 big ones to number one as the countdown rolls on.
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1: We count down the biggest hits in the USA all year round. Autumn, winter, spring, and summer. 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

0: falls from number 7 to number 11 in our countdown this week on American Top 40 with a tune that went all the way to number 3. She works hard for the money. My name's Casey Kasem. This is American Top 40. Our countdown of the most popular hits in the USA continues in a moment. We've got the 10 biggest hits coming right up.
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2: 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I'm Casey Kasem, this is American Top 40, and we're on our way to the most popular song in the nation.
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2: The British supergroup Asia hit number 4 with their first chart single, Heat of the Moment. Number 17 with their second, Only Time Will Tell. And their third hit is still climbing, up a notch this week to number 10, Asia and Don't Cry.

There are 14 English acts in our countdown this week. Asia is one of them, and they move from number 11 to number 10 in the countdown with Don't Cry. This week, we have three Australian acts. We've heard earlier from Rick Springfield, Men at Work, and now from Air Supply. This is their 10th consecutive top 40 hit, Making Love Out of Nothing at All, at number 9 this week.

0: making love out of nothing at all. Air Supply from Sydney, Australia on American Top 40, moving from number 15 to number 9 in our survey. And the countdown continues.
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0: I'm Casey Kasem. After 2 weeks at number 4, the hit record by Dutch artist Taco drops to number 8. It's the classic written 54 years ago by Irving Berlin, Putting on the Ritz.

perps and cutaway coat, perfect fits, putting on the Ritz. Dressed up like a $1 million trooper, trying hard to look like Gary Cooper.

fifth consecutive week in the top 10. This week it falls from number 4 to number 8. Putting on the Ritz by Taco. American Top 40 is heard in the 50 states and around the world every week on great radio stations like WDIX, Orangeburg, South Carolina, KBFM, McAllen, Texas, and WKBW, Buffalo, New York. Climbing two notches this week with the fifth hit from that huge album of his, Thriller, here's Michael Jackson.

0: week in the top 10, moving from 10 to 9 to number 7 this week. Michael Jackson and Human Nature from the Thriller LP. Coming up on American Top 40, a long-distance dedication from a woman in Idaho to the mother who gave her up for adoption 24 years ago. The hits from coast to
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0: It's been in the top 10 for 13 weeks, 8 of them at number 1. 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
3: It was months before we finally met face to face. Casey, I'm a redhead, and after growing up in a family of all dark hair, I can't begin to tell you how it feels to have finally found someone I look like. There are so many variables in my situation of what might have been or never was, but I would just like my red-haired biological mother to know how much she means to me. Could you please play If Not For You for Kathy, the woman who gave birth to me and then gave me the most unselfish beginning? Thank you very much. Signed, Sherry. Okay, Sherry, here's your long-distance dedication.

0: If Not For You by Olivia Newton-John, a long-distance dedication from Sherry in Moscow, Idaho, to her biological mother, Kathy, in Los Angeles. And the countdown continues. It's from coast
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mix on American Top 40. Their recent number one is now at number 5. Sweet Dreams Are Made of This. Now, as we get set to hear the 4 biggest hits in the USA, let's check out the tops of Billboard's other charts. Number 1 on the Soul chart is Cold Blooded by Rick James. Number 1 on the Country chart, Night Games by Charlie Pride. Number 1 on the Album chart is Synchronicity by The Police. And on the Pop Singles chart, we're up to a song that makes a strong move of 4 notches, leaping from number 8 to number 4. It's the comeback hit by Bonnie Tyler, Total Eclipse of the Heart.

0: Total Eclipse of the Heart. It moves from number 8 all the way up to number 4 on American Top 40 this week. Bonnie Tyler from Wales. And the countdown continues.
1: The hits from coast to coast.
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0: At number 3 for a second week, it's Men Without Hats from Canada. Their song is called The Safety Dance.

0: The Safety Dance, third week in the top 10, second week at number 3. The first chart single for a group out of Canada called Men Without Hats. There's a guitar player in the survey who once went to a jam session hoping he'd get a chance to play a couple of songs with superstar Stevie Wonder. He wound up playing with Stevie for the next 7 years. That story and his number one song are coming up.
1: Casey's Coast to Coast.
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6: From September 17th, 1983, here's a song that was first a minor hit for Slade, peaking at number 98 in 1973. But 10 years later, Quiet Riot would do much better, taking it to number 5. Come On, Feel the Noise.

0: entering the Hot 100 at number 94, that's Quiet Riot with Come On, Feel the Noise, a classic American Top 40 extra from 1983.
1: I'm Casey Kasem. Here's the superstar who was born in the Bronx and grew up in Long Island. And he lives in Long Island. Billy Joel leapfrogging three big ones from number 5 to number 2. Tell her about it.

Billy Joel's Tell Her About It. Third week in the top 10, moving from number 7 to number 5 to number 2 this week on American Top 40. Now we're up to the number 1 song. It's the very first hit by a man who told us the story about how naive he was when he first stumbled into the big time. He was 17, fresh out of Haverford High School in Philadelphia, and had been playing guitar for several years. One day, some friends invited him to a jam session at a downtown hotel, the Heritage House. They said Stevie Wonder was going to be there. Now, this musician had never been interested in Stevie's style of music. His thing was strictly jazz, but he went anyway. He thought it'd be fun to jam with a big star. When he got to the hotel, there were dozens and dozens of musicians milling around waiting for their turn to play with Stevie Wonder. Well, this musician didn't like waiting. He was ready to turn around and leave. But his friends persuaded him to stick around, and somehow they got him in ahead of the crowd. And here's how it went in the guitar player's own words. I was the 5th or 6th guitarist to start playing for Stevie. He'd play keyboards, and the guitarist would have to try and follow along. It was like a test, and they just kept bringing in other players and sending them out while I hung in there. He went through about 100 guitar players. After about 5 hours, I was the only one left. Then Stevie's manager pulled me aside and said, "Well, you've got the gig if you want." And I said, "What gig?" I hadn't realized yet that it was an audition to be in Stevie Wonder's band. End of quote. Well, Michael Cembello took the job and jammed with Stevie Wonder for the next 7 years. Michael's guitar is on albums by Stevie like Fulfillingness, First Finale, and Songs in the Key of Life. And now his own first hit is the number one song in the USA. For the second week in a row, the most popular song in America is Maniac by Michael Cembello.

0: for a second week in a row from the Flashdance soundtrack. That's Maniac by Michael Sembello. And there you have them, the 40 most popular records in America, determined by Billboard magazine for the week ending September 17, 1983. American Top 40 is produced in Hollywood by ABC Watermark. Executive producer, Tom Rounds. Producer, Don Bastani. With Matt Wilson, Meryl Schindler, Daryl Morton, Dana Schwartzwalder, Renee Jean Hill, Aaron DeRai, Marty Rosenstock, and Paul Leveskin. I'm Casey Kasem. Join me next week, and again, we'll count down the 40 most popular songs in the USA. Till then, keep your feet in the ground and keep reaching for the stars.
1: 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Special thanks to Kalila Dawkins, Rob Durkee, Pete Battistini, Scott Lakefield, Mike Savage, Michael Cross, Dave Nunez, and of course, the legend where the countdown began, Casey Kasem.

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one of the songs on the top of my Michael Jackson favorites list, Smooth Criminal. 103.9 WVPO. I'm Julie Wild on a Sunday afternoon. Packers at Jets game is underway.

Next Sunday, Madonna will be returning to the MTV VMA stage. She'll be opening the award show. This will be the first time since 2003 that she has performed at the VMAs. The MTV VMAs airing next Sunday at 6:30 live on CBS and, of course, on MTV. 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
16: I'm Ashley Dvorkin with a Fox Celebrity Profile with Will Forte and Lana Condor of the live-action mixed-with-animation movie Coyote vs. Acme, which follows Wile E. Coyote hiring a lawyer to take on Acme for all those faulty gadgets.
17: Which of the cartoon characters might have been the toughest to work with? Who's the prankster?
18: 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You know, honestly, it was such a thrill. While we were doing it, it was a very fun shoot, but a lot of times it just didn't register the gravity of what you were doing. You're acting with these icons, it's a really cool, special thing.
19: I'd echo what Will said, and there were definitely times where, an example is just when we were filming the Carrot Festival with Bugs Bunny, and I remember you almost like leave your body for a second and you realize, oh my God, I'm in a scene with arguably one of the most iconic cartoon characters ever, question mark?
16: Ashley Dvorkin, Fox News.
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4: There's no stopping the self-driving vehicle movement. Industry advocates will tell you it's safer and sometimes cheaper and more efficient. But Congress has shown a mixed bag on legislation to set the rules for the road. The general public can't buy a self-driving car or truck, but the number of robo-taxis and self-driving delivery trucks continues to increase every year. According to the National Highway Traffic Safety Administration, there are about 4,000 driverless taxis on the road nationwide. Transportation Secretary Sean Duffy is a big supporter of this movement, often citing the more than 39,000 people who died in car crashes in 2024. The House Energy and Commerce Committee has been sitting on the Self-Drive Act since February that would override state-level restrictions on this technology that leave a patchwork of state laws for companies like Waymo to abide by. With Fox on Tech, Darren Botello, Fox Business.
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5: Partly cloudy skies today with temperature highs ranging in the upper 60s, even some areas reaching the lower 70s. We'll have northeasterly winds moving at 5 to 15 miles per hour. With Storm Team 5, I'm meteorologist

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Julie Wild here. The Wisconsin Badgers, 54-10 over Eastern Michigan on Saturday afternoon. Next Saturday, Badgers travel to Pennsylvania. It's Wisconsin at Penn State. Kickoff at 4 p.m.

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7: On September 11th, 25 years ago, 343 firefighters died, including their chaplain, Father Michael Judge, a hero to first responders, always sharing in their sacrifice, becoming the first casualty. 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
7: 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As usual, Father Michael Judge was alongside, making sure all went well. And if not, he would be there if the worst happened. It did. A second plane hit the South Tower. The falling debris mortally wounded Father Michael. Chris Waugh was one of the firefighters who carried Father Judge's body out of the wreckage. Efforts are underway to make Father Judge a saint in the Catholic Church.
8: 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He knew it was coming. And I think he knew he had to be the first one to go and be there for all the other guys coming in.
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The guitarist in this next group, his name is Mick Rogers. He is celebrating birthday number 80 today. Here's Manfred Mann, Blinded by the Light.

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Khalid stepped on the stage with Guns N' Roses last night in Atlanta and sang Sweet Child of Mine with Axl Rose. There's videos popping up on Insta. I saw one of them. 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
3: I'm Ashley DeVorkin with a Fox Celebrity Profile with Will Forte and Lana Condor of the live-action mixed with animation movie Coyote vs. Acme, which follows Wile E. Coyote hiring a lawyer to take on Acme for all those faulty gadgets.
4: Which of the cartoon characters might have been the toughest to work with? Who's the prankster?
5: I'll tell you, I am not going to rat out any of these animated characters. You know, honestly, it was such a thrill. While we were doing it, it was a very fun shoot, but a lot of times it just didn't register the gravity of what you were doing. You're acting with these icons, and so it's a really cool, special thing.
6: I echo what Will said, and there were definitely times where, an example is just when we were filming the Carrot Festival with Bugs Bunny, and I remember you almost like leave your body for a second, and you realize, oh my God, I'm in a scene with arguably one of the most iconic cartoon characters ever? Question mark?
3: Ashley DeVorkin, Fox News.
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I'm Julie Wild. 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

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I'm Julie Wild. Here's the band that made the Kiss Cam famous again. And you know, come to think of it, I have a friend who had a similar incident, except his wife saw a photo of him and his girlfriend at Alpine Valley. The photo published in the Milwaukee Journal Sentinel. Ouch. Here's Coldplay. 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
13: 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Dr. Brian Wolpin is the director of the Hale Family Center for Pancreatic Cancer Research and was the principal investigator on the trial that led to the FDA approval of RasinQ.
14: We have primarily had chemotherapy to use, IV medicines, and have quite a bit of side effects, and that's really what we've had to treat the disease. 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
2: 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How does that work? You converse with Slack's chatbots. Let's say you need to design an infographic. 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Adobe already offers similar integrations with ChatGPT and will soon offer them for Google's Gemini AI. 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

103.9 WVBO. Who was the latest victim of a rumored celebrity death? Billy Joel. Billy Joel had brain surgery. He's recovering, not dead. Carry on.

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5: I'm Ashley Dvorkin with a Fox Celebrity Profile with Owen Wilson, Rodrigo Santoro, and director Scott Waugh of Runner. Wilson and Alan Ritchson lead the action comedy thriller about an unlikely duo of couriers racing to transport an organ while being chased by a ruthless cartel.
6: Being alongside Alan, what was the most impressive Alan action move you saw and sort of wish that you could have done?
7: They started with kind of the climactic fight scene. It wasn't so much what I was thinking that I'd like to do. It was more that I'm glad I'm not doing.
5: Rodrigo Santoro had a blast with the action, and so did director Scott Waugh creating those scenes.
8: It's pretty much the first time I performed so many stunts myself, so it was very challenging, but also a lot of fun.
9: How do we do it in a new emotional way, in a storytelling way that makes you feel like, wow, I've never really seen that before?
5: Ashley Dvorkin, Fox News. Fox Valley
0: Weather. 1039 WVBO with the most accurate forecast from Storm Team 5.
10: Partly cloudy skies today with temperature highs ranging in the upper 60s, even some areas reaching the lower 70s. We'll have northeasterly winds moving at 5 to 15 miles per hour. With Storm Team 5, I'm meteorologist.

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1039 WVBO. I'm Julie Wild. You know, I remember taking Capri Sun in my school lunches. We've grown up, but Capri Sun has remained the same size. 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
1: I don't think I know anyone who doesn't adore Prince. 103.9 WVBO, Julie Wilde here. Now, you may have heard comedian Carrot Top was hospitalized in Las Vegas on Friday because of a suicide attempt. The news is flooding my social media, so chances are you've heard about this. If you or someone you know is having a difficult time, please, please reach out and call the Suicide and Crisis Lifeline. The number is just three digits, 988-988. 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

The secret of staying young is to live honestly, eat slowly, and lie about your age. 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

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The National Toy Hall of Fame revealed the 12 finalists for its 2026 class. Bingo, Polly Pocket, Care Bears, Pokemon trading cards, Monster High Dolls, and Yahtzee. Those are just some of the nominees up for the honor. Only three of them will be inducted, and they'll be revealed in November. 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
1: I'm Ashley Dvorkin with a Fox Celebrity Profile with Owen Wilson, Rodrigo Santoro, and director Scott Waugh of Runner. Wilson and Alan Ritchson lead the action comedy thriller about an unlikely duo of couriers racing to transport an organ while being chased by a ruthless cartel.
2: Being alongside Alan, what was the most impressive Alan action move you saw and sort of wish that you could have done?
3: They started with kind of the climactic fight scene. It wasn't so much what I was thinking that I'd like to do. It was more that I'm glad I'm not doing.
1: Rodrigo Santoro had a blast with the action, and so did director Scott Waugh creating those scenes.
4: It's pretty much the first time I perform so many stunts myself, so it was very challenging, but also a lot of fun.
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1: Ashley Dvorkin, Fox News.
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0: 1039 WVBO with the most accurate forecast from Storm Team 5.
15: Partly cloudy skies today with temperature highs ranging in the upper 60s, even some areas reaching the lower 70s. We'll have northeasterly winds moving at 5 to 15 miles per hour. With Storm Team 5, I'm meteorologist Tessa O'Brien.

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Phil Collins in the air tonight. And there's something in the air surrounding our Milwaukee Brewers. Saturday afternoon brought another win for our Milwaukee Brewers. It was Milwaukee 1-0 over Baltimore. Tonight, it's Brewers at Orioles with a 6-20 first pitch. Flamethrower Jacob Mizorowski on the mound for Milwaukee. 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

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Lenny Kravitz is now the second man in history to get his own Ken doll. The doll is part of the Barbie signature Kenbassadors collection. 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And it's modeled after his latest tour outfit. LeBron James, he was the first one in the collection.

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4: More self-driving cabs are coming online, and some wonder if competition between companies is coming. Waymo, the autonomous ride-hail service from Google parent Alphabet, debuts in three new cities this week. The service now operates in certain areas of Denver, of San Diego, and of Tampa. Riders are being added to the platform and will be able to hail rides in the company's fleet of Jaguar-built I-Pace sedans. Riders can hail vehicles using the Waymo app. More often, Waymo and Tesla's Robotaxi are operating in the same markets. Waymo's expansion comes just ahead of an expected launch by Tesla of their new two-seater Cybercab, a vehicle with no pedals or steering wheels. Those cars will join the Robotaxi fleet of Tesla Model Ys, operating its full self-driving unsupervised mode. The self-driving companies have also been taking to a new round of social media snipes, arguing over whose tech is superior. With Fox on Tech, I'm Evan Brown, Fox News. Fox Valley
0: Weather. 1039 WVBO with the most accurate forecast from Storm Team 5.
5: Partly cloudy skies today with temperature highs ranging in the upper 60s, even some areas reaching the lower 70s. We'll have northeasterly winds moving at 5 to 15 miles per hour. With Storm Team 5, I'm meteorologist Tessa O'Brien.

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5: I'm Ashley Dvorkin with a Fox Celebrity Profile with Owen Wilson, Rodrigo Santoro, and director Scott Waugh of Runner. Wilson and Alan Ritchson lead the action comedy thriller about an unlikely duo of couriers racing to transport an organ while being chased by a ruthless cartel.
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7: They started with kind of the climactic fight scene. It wasn't so much what I was thinking that I'd like to do. 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
5: Rodrigo Santoro had a blast with the action, and so did director Scott Waugh creating those scenes.
8: It's pretty much the first time I perform so many stunts myself, so it was very challenging, but also a lot of fun.
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The Boys of Summer, Don Henley, 103.9 WVBO. I'm Julie Wild, and that is it for me. I'm out. So since I didn't watch the Packers game in its entirety, I kind of dipped in here and there. I'm going to go kick back with a pizza and a dark malt beverage and watch the Milwaukee Brewers game.

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4: I'm Gianna Gelosi with your Fox True Crime Minute. The man accused of orchestrating rapper Tupac Shakur's killing was convicted in the 1996 Las Vegas drive-by shooting.
5: We, the jury in the above-entitled case, find the defendant, Dwayne Keith Davis, as follows. Count one, murder with use of a deadly weapon. Guilty of first-degree murder with use of a deadly weapon.
4: Jurors unanimously found Dwayne Keefe D. Davis guilty of the murder that has gripped hip-hop fans for nearly 30 years. Prosecutors argued the 63-year-old was a shot caller for the Southside Compton Crips in Los Angeles and sought revenge on Shakur after he attacked his nephew. Davis was never accused of pulling the trigger, but under Nevada law, someone who helps another person commit murder can be convicted of the crime. Prosecutors say Davis is the only person alive who rode in the same car as the shooter three decades ago. He was charged in 2023 after writing a book prosecutors say detailed his involvement. Davis faces a life sentence and will be sentenced October 13th. 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I'm Gianna Gelosi with your Fox True Crime Minute.
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0: Weather. 1039 WVBO with the most accurate forecast from Storm Team 5.
2: Clouds thicken this evening into tonight. Temperatures drop into the upper 40s, making it feel a little chill out there. With northeasterly winds moving at 5 to 10 miles per hour. With Storm Team 5, I'm meteorologist Tessa O'Brien.

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10: 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A new study reveals that aerobic exercise may help boost key thinking skills for women after menopause. New research published in the Journal of Alzheimer's Disease finding that postmenopausal women who took part in aerobic exercise 4 days a week for at least half a year performed better on cognitive tests as opposed to those who focused on stretching and toning. Researchers say they specifically improved their executive function. Those are the skills that help people plan and stay focused. To obtain these results, researchers followed 93 healthy women ages 20 to 67 for 6 months. Half were assigned aerobics, the other half flexibility and core exercises. The Centers for Disease Control and Prevention says most women go through menopause between the ages of 45 and 55 and experience a variety of symptoms, one of the most common, hot flashes. For more health news, go to foxnewshealth.com. 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
3: 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A Florida woman given the nickname Black Widow by cops is accused of targeting men on dating apps for their money and drugging them. 39-year-old Samantha Adams facing attempted murder charges after she allegedly spiked the drink of a 69-year-old man she met on an app with benzos, landing him in the hospital days later. The pair allegedly got into an argument about a car the man bought for Adams. She then went to the kitchen carrying her purse and came back with two glasses of whiskey. According to the sheriff, the man says the pair began to get intimate before Adams stopped and then demanded he pay her $1,000 to continue. He didn't, left, and then later passed out. The man told investigators he believes Adams may have tried to poison him on at least three other occasions. After taking a shot with the woman at her home sometime in August, the victim said he became unsteady and fell. In another incident last month, the victim passed out in his vehicle while leaving Adams' home. Police believe the Black Widow might have other victims. 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I'm Gianna Gelosi with your Fox True Crime Minute.
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